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0: Good morning, welcome along to another edition of Marley in the Morning, today being Wednesday the 22nd of July. As always, we're taking you through the next 3 hours with nothing but great morning music. We started this morning with a track out of 1968, need no introduction really, the Beatles of course there, and Lady Madonna. Let's crack on with today's show. Today in music history, back in 1996, Donovan was forced to postpone a comeback tour of the US because of a 30-year-old marijuana conviction in the UK. American authorities delayed granting him a waiver to enter the country. Here he is with a track he released in 1967.
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day in music history, back in 1965, Mick Jagger, Brian Jones and Bill Wyman from the Rolling Stones were each fined £5 at an East Ham magistrates' court in London after being found guilty of insulting behaviour at the Romford Road service station. The three had all urinated against the wall after the service station attendant refused them the use of the facilities. I mean, come on, we can't pick and choose when we need to go to the loo, can we? Let's dip our toe into the 70s for the first time this morning, remembering founder member and lead singer of the Shy Lights this morning, Eugene Record, who sadly left the world today back in 2005. Here he is back in 1976, singing You Don't Have to Go.

Hold Back the Night. The track was a major success in the UK, reaching number 5 on the charts in 1975. We're a couple of tracks away from our workout track this morning. Something we encourage all listeners to do weekday mornings is to have a little bit of a workout before you get your day started. The track is coming up, as I say, 2 tracks from now. Here's another disco dance floor anthem from the 70s, the year 1978 to be exact. It's Casey and the Sunshine Band.

0: track later covered by Bananarama. That's the Supremes there. They released their original version back in 1971. Nathan Jones, as I mentioned a couple of tracks ago, they lead us to this morning's workout track. We're headed off to 1999 this morning to work out alongside Jennifer Lopez, aka J-Lo. She called this one If You Had My Love. Let's get it done.
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is approaching 25 minutes away from 8 o'clock. It's Marley in the Morning, taking you back there to 2002. That was A Touch of Class and Around the World, in brackets, La La La La La. Today, music history. Back in 2005, research by a car insurance company showed that listening to the wrong sort of music when driving can lead to aggression and distraction. Dr. Nicola Dibben, a music psychologist, said singing while driving stimulates the mind. Songs recommended included Pulp's Disco 2000 and Hey Ya by Outkast. But the doctor also said songs like The Prodigy's Firestarter should be avoided.

20 minutes away from 8 o'clock. Jalen Nagonda there, Burning Temptation. Sounds like a Motown track all day long, that, doesn't it? And of course, before that one, a classic out of 2003, we played Outkast and Hey Ya. Let's stick with the current tracks. Here's Calvin Harris featuring Jazzy. The track's called Satisfy. Marley in the Morning.

from Adam Lambert is called Under the Rhythm, and of course before that one Calvin Harris featuring Jazzy and Satisfy. Don't forget, at the turn of the hour, just under 15 minutes from now, we've got this morning's 80s at 8. Looking at the track list as we speak, I can tell you today we feature artists such as Aretha Franklin, Flock of Seagulls, Madness and The Real Thing, among others. That's all coming up in this morning's 80s at 8 at the turn of the hour. Heading next for 1991 with our lovely Kylie.

favourite breakfast station. It's Marley in the morning. I'm all right, I'm all right.

90s rave anthems we've just played from 1991. Catherine E. Remember that track? It's called I'm Alright. It's a birthday shout to George Clinton, born today back in 1941. He was a member of Funkadelic, who played next from 1978 with One Nation Under a Groove. He was also a member of Parliament. I'll see you at the turn of the hour with this morning's 80s at 8.

0: So we're into hour two. It's 5 minutes past 8 o'clock. And of course, this morning's 80s at 8 is up and running. We kicked it off this morning with a track out of 1983. That was, of course, ZZ Top from their Eliminator album. We played TV Dinners. Today in music history, back in 1969, Aretha Franklin was arrested for causing a disturbance in a Detroit parking lot. After posting a $50 bow, she ran down a road sign while leaving the police station. Here she is from 1986. And who's zooming who?
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0: 15 minutes past 8 o'clock. We're inside 80s at 8 from 1982. We just played A Flock of Seagulls and Iran in brackets So Far Away. Before that one from 86, we played Aretha Franklin's Who's Zooming Who. It's another birthday shout. Born today back in 1961, Keith Sweat, American R&B soul singer-songwriter, record producer, radio personality and innovator of New Jack Swing. Here he is from 1987 with the track I Want Her. Happy birthday, Keith.
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about 20 minutes past 8 o'clock from 1981. We just played Madness and Grey Day. Before that one, Keith Sweat from 87 and I Want Her. Another birthday shout, born today back in 1947. Don Henley, singer, songwriter and drummer with the Eagles. The Eagles' greatest hits 1971 to 1975 is the second biggest selling album in the world with sales of over 30 million behind Michael Jackson's Thriller. Henley had the 1985 solo US number 5 and UK number 12 single with this track. Happy birthday, Don Henley.

A true summer classic, that one. Don Henley just played from 1984. Boys of Summer. Don celebrating his birthday today. Heading next for 1982. Here's The Real Thing with a great little track they recorded called Love

0: The Real Thing from 1982 with the track Love Takes Tears brings us to the end of this morning's 80s at 8. Playing next on Marley in the Morning, it's our midway extended play.
1: Marley in the Morning, we'll be right back.

So this morning's Midway extended play track takes us back to 1983, first appearing on his album Future Shock. This morning we played Rocket, the original 12-inch mix. Heading back to 2002 with this one, they called themselves Tweet, the

0: pushing 15 minutes away from 9 o'clock. Current track from Chaka Khan and Snoop Dogg just played. It's called Boogie in My Soul. Before that one, Tweet out of 2002 and Boogie Tonight. Keeping it up to date with Martin Garrix and Ed Sheeran. Track, Repeat It.
1: Stay.

Feel Good Summer track, if I ever heard one. Kid Rock there from 2008 and All Summer Long. Before that one, Martin Garrix and Ed Sheeran, Repeat It. Don't forget, turn of the hour, we've got this morning's 5 at 9. I've got 5 more tracks lined up for you. All you need to do is listen, concentrate, reminisce and try and work out what year they were released here in the UK. That's coming up, as I say, in about 10 to 15 minutes from now at the turn of the hour. It's a birthday shout. Born today, back in 1944, Rick Davies, vocalist and keyboardist with Supertramp, who had the 1979 UK number 7 and US number 6 track that brings us to the end of hour 2 this morning. Davies is the only member of Supertramp to have been with the group for their entire history and has composed many of their most well-known songs, including this track called Goodbye Stranger. Was it early?

It's just about 5 minutes past 9 o'clock. We're into hour three. Today in music history, back in 1989, former actress Martika started a two-week run at number one on the US singles chart with the track we just played, Toy Soldiers. It was also a number five hit here in the UK, which, as I mentioned a few minutes ago, leads us to this morning's five at nine. Five tracks in a row, leaving you to try and figure out the original year of UK release. The only rule in place, no peeking at the internet, all right? Leave your phone in your pocket, your laptop lid must remain shut, and no looking at that PC screen, all right? At least not for the next five tracks. Let's get your five at nine underway with Sonny and Cher, a track covered by UB40 and Chrissy Hynde. Here's the original, I Got You, Babe. But what was the year?

although the first two tracks of this morning's 5 at 9 have played, track number 2 came from OMD, aka Orchestral Maneuvers in the Dark. We played Electricity, one of their very early hits. But what was the year? And of course, before that one, we kicked off your 5 at 9 with Sonny and Cher singing I Got You, Babe. Let's continue with track number 3. I'm looking for 2 out of 5 this morning to win you your virtual gold star. Track 3 comes from Donna Summer. The track, this time I know it's for real. But what was

So there we go. This morning's 5 at 9 have played. What we're going to do right now is rewind back to track number one, as we always do, give you the answers. We're looking for an easy 2 correct answers out of 5 to win you your virtual gold star this morning. We started with Sonny and Cher's I Got You, Babe, originally released back in 1965. The second track we played you, OMD, aka Orchestral Maneuvers in the Dark. We played Electricity, like I said, an early hit of theirs. That was released back in 1979. That might have even been their debut single, thinking about it. Your third track was Donna Summer, This Time I Know It's For Real, released in 1989. Your fourth track came from REM. It was a classic, Shiny Happy People, released in 1991. And your fifth and final track this morning came from Khalees and Andre 3000. We played Millionaire, and that was released in 2004. So a quick recap: 1965, 1979, 1989, 1991, and 2004. We were looking for an easy 2 out of 5 this morning. If you got 2 or more correct, congratulations. You've won yourself a virtual gold star. If you didn't get to your 2 right, don't worry. We'll be giving you another chance same time tomorrow here on your favourite breakfast show. Here's Lady Gaga and Abracadabra.

0: Today in music history, back in 1971, John Lennon and Yoko Ono spent the second day filming the Imagine promotional film at their home in Tightenhurst Park, Ascot in England. Today's footage included the morning walk on the grounds through the mist and fog, and John Lennon singing Imagine in the white room on his white piano. Remember that video? Of course, we've just played Imagine, originally released back in 1971.
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0: Being Wednesday, we get to play the third track from this week's featured classic album, which is The Pet Shop Boys' Actually. Today's track hit number one on the UK singles chart in 1988, marking the duo's fourth chart-topping single. Neil Tennant and Chris Lowe originally wrote the song with the intention of giving it to Madonna, as they felt it would suit her style perfectly. But after their manager convinced them to keep it for themselves, they recorded it for their album, Actually, this week's featured classic album. The atmospheric cinematic music video for the song was filmed in the forests of Slovenia and featured a vampire theme. It stars a young Ian McKellen as the vampire who steals Neil Tennant's partner, providing a dramatic, spooky aesthetic that stood out during the late 80s. Today's track,

On your favourite breakfast show. It's time for another birthday shout right now. Born today, back in 1973, Australian musician, songwriter Daniel Jones. He was a member of Savage Garden. Happy birthday, Daniel. Here they are from 1999 with I Knew I Loved You.

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said I tried it all when I was young and in my natural prime. Now it's old dogs and children

evening and welcome to Country Cafe. I'm Corrie Jane. That was Tom T. Hall and Old Dogs and Children and Watermelon Wine. I'm Corrie Jane and this is Country Cafe on Anchor Radio. Who will the spotlight fall on in Country's Cafe? Who will be revealed under the spotlight? We will find out very shortly on Anchor Radio. This song, Mum had a cassette with a whole heap of different country artists singing different songs, and she absolutely loved this song. I don't know why, but I think it reminded her of the man that she was married to, my stepdad. And it's Mac Davis. You're my bestest.

0: 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Talking about you, babe, you're my bestest friend.
1: You remember me talking to you about the very first cartridge players in the car, and one of them was Charlie Pride. So I thought I'd play these two from Charlie Pride that was often played in the car when we were travelling. Snakes Crawl at Night and okay, it's not going to let me read it. Okay. So anyway, we'll play these songs from Charlie Pride and I hope you enjoy them.

Waylon Jennings, Willie Nelson, and Johnny Cash. The Highwaymen, Babies. Sorry, Chris would tell me off for getting this wrong. Mamas, don't let your babies grow up to be cowboys. Great song. I remember when I'd heard that song quite a number of times. I, of course, like the Highwaymen. I'm Corrie Jane, and this is Country Cafe here on Anchor Radio. The Spotlight. You say to me, where has the spotlight fallen? Which artist has the spotlight fallen on? The spotlight falls on Jeannie C. Reilly, born in 1945, the 19th of October, 1945. And her first hit was, of course, Harper Valley PTA, which was released in 1968 when she was 23. So there you go. And she did do a number of albums after that and quite a few songs, but they weren't as popular as Harper Valley PTA. Now, I'm going to play Harper Valley PTA, but there's also another one she did, which was called Return to Harper Valley. So she's doing this from, the first one is the widowed mother who has a daughter at Harper Valley Junior High. And then she does it a generation later. And it, I tell you, it's absolutely, I heard it for the first time last night. And of course it's been around for a long time, but not as featured as the first one she did, Harper Valley PTA. And I remember hearing quite a bit of her music when I was 5 years old, because one of the records that Mum brought home in this big box of records that they had was The Best of Jeannie C. Reilly. And she did some great songs that were on that album. And used to listen to it a lot, even as a teenager. And because I had so many records, loads of them. So we're going to hear Harper Valley PTA and then Return to Harper Valley. And then in the second hour, we'll hear two more songs from Jeannie C. Reilly. And Jeannie C. Reilly was a country girl. She grew up in the country. And as I said, her first song was released in 1968.

what an interesting song. And that's the Return to PTA, Jeannie C. Riley. And we'll hear two more songs from her in the next hour here on Anchor Radio. I'm Corrie Jane, and this is Country Cafe. Hello, Dave. Great to have you along. Thank you for being here. Now we're going to go to the 90s and a great song from Trisha Yearwood, Thinking About You.

Richie Yearwood with Believe Me Baby I Lied, and before that, Thinking About You. I'm Corrie Jane and this is Country Cafe here on Anchor Radio. Why did you do that? Ah, goodness me. Here we go. Now, I played to you earlier, You're My Bestest Friend. Well, from the same album, compilation album, was this song from Conway Twitty.

Hank Williams Sr., Cold Cold Heart. And before that, Marty Robbins, She Was Only 17. He Was 1 Year More. And before that, Slim Whitman, Cool Water. I'm Corrie Jane, and this is Country Cafe here on Anchor Radio. One of the artists that Mum played a lot in the car, we had this, we used to call it the Mean Machine, because it was a V8 two-door yellow car. And Mum, I think she was a bit of a petrol head when she drove that car. But she used to play a lot of Loretta Lynn, and this was on the album Country Gold. So we'll play this one, and then I'll play a couple from Patsy Cline, including Dave, the song Crazy.

That's an interesting way of looking at that. If I could see the world through the eyes of a child, what a wonderful world this would be. And before that, we had Crazy. I'm Corrie Jane, and this is Country Cafe here on Anchor Radio. One of the records that I had was I had a lot of singles, 45s, and this particular song, Funny Face, by Donna Fargo. And on the other side of that was How Close You Came to Being Gone. So I used to play this quite a lot on the old turntable. So I'm going to play these two songs for you now.

That was Donna Fargo and How Close You Came to Being Gone. And before that, Funny Face. Oh, it's a very cute song. I'm Corrie Jane and this is Country Cafe here on Anchor Radio. Now I'm going to play some Australian country. First off with Slim Dusty. Now I'm sure that you all know the song The Pub With No Beer. Well then, I'm going to play the answer to A Pub With No Beer. So have a listen to this and you can comment if you like. You can send me a message in WhatsApp or if you've got me in your contacts, iMessage me and let me know what you think. I'm Corrie Jane. This is Country Cafe. Slim Dusty, Pub With No Beer.

anxious for the quota to come, and there's a faraway look on the face of the bum. The maid's gone all cranky and the cook's acting

Slim Dusty, pub with no beer. And the answer to the pub with no beer. Another Australian country artist released this album, Mally Boy, in the 90s, John Williamson. And we're going to hear I can't pronounce it. Sean will kill me if you heard me try and pronounce that. Oh, because he sings it himself. But Diamantina Drover, I think that's how you pronounce it. And then we will hear Raining on the Rock, which is one of my favourites. And this is John Williamson.

0: Raining on the Rocks. Oh, Raining on the Rock and... John Williamson, Diamantina Druva. I'm Corrie Jane. This is Country Cafe here on Anchor Radio. Now we're going to hear a couple of, one trucky song, C.W. McCall and Convoy. And then you're going to have to get the tissues for the two songs after this. Teddy Bear and Teddy Bear's Last Ride. And I guarantee they'll make you cry. Red Sovine and Diana Williams. And yes, so have your box of tissues handy. For those of you like me who cry just at anything, that these two songs after Convoy will certainly make you cry. But these are very, very much country classics here on Anchor Radio.
1: Yeah, Breaker 19, this here's a rubber duck. You got a copy on me, Big Ben, come on. Yeah, 10-4, Big Ben, for sure. By golly, it's clean, clear to Flagtown, come on. Yeah, it's a big 10-4 there, Big Ben. Yeah, we definitely got the front door, good buddy. Mercy sakes alive, looks like we got us a convoy.
2: It was the dark of the moon on the 6th of June in a Kenworth pulling logs. Cab over Pete with a reefer on and a Jimmy hauling hogs. We is heading for Bear on I-10 about a mile out of Shaky Town. I says, Pig Pen, this here's a rubber duck and I'm about to put the hammer.

0: tense up here.
1: By the time we got into Tulsa Town, we had 85 trucks in all. But they's a roadblock up on the Cloverleaf, and them bears was wall to wall. Yeah, them Smokies as thick as bugs on a bumper. They even had a bear in the air. I says, calling all trucks, this here is the duck. We about

0: Sorry, Big Ben, you're still too close. Yeah, them hawks are starting to close up my sinuses. Mercy's sake, you better back off another 10.
1: Well, we rolled up Interstate 44 like a rocket sled on rails. We tore up all of our swindle sheets and left them setting on the scales. By the time we hit that shy town, them bears was getting smart. They'd brought up some reinforcements from the Illinois National Guard. There's armored cars and tanks and jeeps and rigs of every size. Yeah, them chicken coops was full of bears and choppers filled the skies. Well, we shot the line, we went for broke with 1,000 screaming trucks and 11 long-haired friends of Jesus in a chartreuse microbus.
0: Duck to Sodbuster. Come on there, yeah. 10-4, Sodbuster. Listen, you want to put that microbus in behind that suicide jockey? Yeah, he's hauling dynamite and he needs all the help he can get.
1: Well, we laid a strip for the Jersey Shore, prepared to cross the line. I could see the bridge was lined with bears, but it didn't have a doggone dime. I says, Pigpen, this here's a rubber duck. We just ain't going to pay no toll. So we crashed the gate doing 98. I says, let them truckers.

0: throughout Pennsylvania. Health investigators are talking to the more than 100 patients who have the disease but are still alive. What did they do at the American...
1: That wasn't supposed to happen. Looks like I'll have to edit that song or find another version. Sorry about that. Here we go with Teddy Bear's Last Ride. Teddy Bear and then Teddy Bear's Last Ride. Goodness me.

was on the outskirts of a little southern town, trying to reach my destination before the sun went down. The old CB was blaring away on channel 19 when there came a little boy's voice on the radio line. And he said, "Breaker 19, is anyone there? Come on back, truckers, and talk to Teddy Bear." Well, I keyed the mic and I said, "You got it, Teddy Bear." And the little boy's voice came back on the air. "Appreciate the break. Who we got on that end?" I told him my handle and then he began. "Now, I'm not supposed to bother you fellas out there. Mom says you're busy and for me to stay off there. But you see, I get lonely and it helps to talk. 'Cause that's about all I can do. I'm crippled and I can't walk." I came back and told him to fire up that mic, and I'd talk to him as long as he liked. "This was my dad's radio," the little boy said, "but I guess it's mine and mom's now, 'cause my daddy's dead. Dad had a wreck about a month ago. He was trying to get home in a blinding snow. Mom has to work now to make ends meet, and I'm not much help with my two crippled feet. She says not to worry, that we'll make it all right, but I hear her crying sometimes late at night. You know, there's one thing I want more than anything else to see. Oh, I know you guys are too busy to bother with me, but you see, my dad used to take me for rides when he was home. But I guess that's all over now since my daddy's gone." Not one breaker came on the old CB as that little crippled boy talked with me. I tried hard to swallow a lump that just wouldn't stay down, as I thought about my boy back in Greenville town. Dad was going to take Mom and me with him later on this year. Well, I remember him saying, "Someday this old truck will be yours, Teddy Bear. But I know I'll never get to ride an 18-wheeler again. But this old base will keep me in touch with all my trucker friends. Teddy Bear's going to back on out now and leave you alone, 'cause it's about time for Mom to come home. But you give me a shout when you're passing through, and I'll sure be happy to come back to you." Well, I came back and I said, "Before you go, 1010, what's your home 20, little CB friend?" Well, he gave me his address and I didn't once hesitate, 'cause this hot load of freight is just gonna have to wait. I turned that truck around on a dime and headed straight for Jackson Street, 229. And as I rounded the corner, oh, I got one heck of a shock. 18-wheelers were lined up for three city blocks. Well, I guess every driver for miles around had caught Teddy Bear's call. And that little crippled boy was having a ball. For as fast as one driver would carry him in, another would carry him to his truck and take off again. Well, you better believe I took my turn at riding Teddy Bear. And then I carried him back in and put him down in his chair. And buddy, if I never live to see happiness again, I want you to know I saw it that day in the face of that little man. We took up a collection for him before his mama got home, and each driver said goodbye, and then they were all gone. He shook my hand with a mile-long grin and said, "So long, trucker, I'll catch you again." Yeah, I hit that interstate with tears in my eyes. I turned on the radio and I got another surprise. Breaker 19, came a voice on the air. "Just one word of thanks from Mama Teddy Bear. We wish each and every one a special prayer for you, 'cause you just made my little boy's dream come true. I'll sign off now before I start to cry. May God ride with you. 10-4. And goodbye."

there that day and I saw her cry after Mama Teddy Bear said 10-4 and goodbye. She turned off the old CB and just looked at me, and her heart overflowed and her tears ran free, and the gratitude shone in her face like the sun for all the things those big tough truckers had done. A handful of change and a few dollar bills, but most of all, a little cripple boy's dream fulfilled. I guess I was Mama Teddy Bear's best friend. I lived by her and little Teddy Bear since, oh, I couldn't remember when. And that's why now, before my memory grows old, the rest of the story just has to be told. I'd come over and sit with Teddy Bear while his mama was away and play little games to help him pass the day. Then the afternoons, he'd wheel that chair over by the radio and he'd go on the air. And one by one, he'd break them all. I never knew a trucker not to answer his call. He'd just grin and ask me not to tell his mama, but I was pretty sure she knew what was going on. But time has a way of taking its toll. Much too fast, Mama Teddy Bear was growing old. And I watched as the silver touched her hair, but her one aim in life was Teddy Bear. And then I saw another change take place. Little Teddy Bear was slowly losing the race. I knew it, and his mama knew it too. And there was nothing in this whole world either of us could do. He talked less often on the old CB. There were times when he'd hardly talk with me. He took to sitting by the window and watching the road and the big 18-wheelers rolling by with their loads. And finally, he was too weak to get out of bed. And one day he looked up at me and said, "Would you turn on the radio and go on the air and tell all my trucker friends what's happened to Teddy Bear?" Well, the hardest thing I've done in my time was pick up that mic and say, "Break 19, this is for all you truckers who care. I'm calling for your little friend, Teddy Bear. He says to tell you he misses you all, and he's awful sorry he can't answer your calls." They all came back and joked with me and said they'd catch him later on the old CB. They never did catch Teddy Bear again, 'cause late one night the angel came, and the last thing he said before he died was, "Tell all my trucker friends how I enjoyed the rides." Mama Teddy Bear couldn't tell him, and neither could I, 'cause every time we'd look at that radio, we'd both start to cry. The funeral was preached at the chapel, and little Teddy Bear started on his last ride. As the procession rounded the little city square, the sounds of 100 engines filled the air. The truckers had dropped their trailers back somewhere behind, and one by one, they fell in line. Tried to comfort Mama Teddy Bear, and it seemed like

That was Diana Williams with Teddy Bear's Last Ride. Before that, we had Red Sovine with Teddy Bear. Couple of tea jerkers there. Absolutely. Definitely a couple of tea jerkers. Now, I told you that the spotlight fell on Jeannie C. Riley, born on the 19th of October 1945. And her biggest hit, which I played earlier, was Harper Valley PTA. Well, she was a country girl. She grew up in the country, in a small country town. I'm going to play her last two songs that I've chosen. Country Girl and her version of The Wedding Cake. I'm Corrie Jane. This is Country Cafe on Anchor Radio.

she came to see him one last time. Oh, and we all wondered if she would. And it kept running through my mind. This time, he's over her for good.

George Jones, he stopped loving her today. And Tammy Wynette, Stand By Your Man. And Tammy Wynette and George Jones were married for some time. And she will be in the spotlight soon. Not sure when. You'll find out who is in the spotlight next week on the Country Cafe. Kenny Rogers, and this song was certainly quite a favourite in our family, Lucille.

beautiful song there. A version by Olivia Newton-John, Goodbye Again, written originally by John Denver and performed by John Denver for the soundtrack from the movie Sunshine back in 1972. And that's Goodbye Again from the album Have You Never Been Mellow, 1975. I'm Corrie Jane. This is Country Cafe. Now I have a story behind this song. Alison Krauss, When You Say Nothing At All. Now, I heard the song Baby Now That I Found You in 1995. Amy was a baby and somebody had handed me a CD for Christmas. A really close friend of mine at the time handed me a CD for Christmas. And he said to me, don't open that until Christmas Day. Well, curiosity got the better of me because I saw him 2 weeks before Christmas. And curiosity got the better of me and I opened it and I knew that it was the Alison Krauss CD, Now That I Found You, from 1995. So I played it and played it and played it and played it. Oh, it was amazing. I loved every minute of it. So here is the song, the first song I heard from the album. And then, because back in those days it was Radio 5DN that played it. And then they played a live version of Now That I Found You. But this is Alison Krauss's version of When You Say Nothing At All.

Alison Krauss. When you say nothing at all. Well, that's about it for me. I'm going to leave you with Flying Emus and Darling Street. Take care. Have a great week. I'll be back again tomorrow with Footprints. Until then, have a great evening, day, whatever it is. And I shall speak to you tomorrow. Bye for now.

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1: The following program contains words and profanity of an adult nature, such as bum, baked beans, and Tottenham Hotspur. If you're easily offended, this is not the program for you. However, if you're the smutty type, stay tuned and listen to all the muck. It's coming your way now.
0: 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Unleash the beast of rock. The horns are up. Let's rock.
2: Good evening. It's the Rampaging Rock Show. First heard live Saturday, the 18th of July, 2026. I'm going to start things off with Nothing But Thieves, their new one. It's called Stray Dog.

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Lake Malice, Ghost in the Hell. This is Eco Vandal. Sorry, Crash. Anchor Radio.

tune called Friends. It is the Rampaging Rock Show. I'm Matt in for Rhino this week. He is off on holiday. This is Dead Wax, Big Man.

He's a punk. He's a dog. He's a pig.

the warning. When you're talking to me. Kerosene. When you're talking to me. It's the Rampaging Rock Show, Anchor Radio, Matt in for Rhino. Here's Cold Years. A tune called Dread.

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Here's Yanaka. Tune called Today.

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And we move along. This is Imminence, the sword that never bends.

156 Silence. The tune is called No Arms. It's the Rampaging Rock Show. Matt in for Rhino this week. Here is Nothing More. A tune called Let 'Em Burn.

yourselves right now. Here is Slipknot, Pulse of the Maggots.

Slipknot, Pulse of the Maggots, Rampaging Rock Show, myself, Matt Infarino. If you haven't seen it, go look up Corey Taylor's interview he did with the Mythical Kitchen YouTube channel. Something called The Last Meal. It's about an hour long. It was really, really good. Really, really deep interview with Corey Taylor. Here's Rammstein, Feuerfrei.

Ginger tune is called Duel. And before that you heard Rammstein with Feuer Frei. Here's Korn. Somebody, someone.

Aiken, tune called Delirium. It is the Rampaging Rock Show. I am Matt in place of Rhino this week. Here is Carmen Jacka, called Dove.

Carmen Jacka. Tune called Dove. Tanker Radio, it is the Rampaging Rock Show. I am Matt in for Rhino this week, who is away on his holidays in Jersey, of all places. Very, very nice. Never been there, but my parents have been there. Apparently it's a really, really beautiful part of the world. I'll have to visit at some point. Shout out to any of you who are tuned in, wherever you might be, whenever you're listening, whether you're listening live, or if you're listening at some later time. Hello to Emily, who says, what's up? Sorry, I just seen your message now. I'm really slow on that one today. Sorry about that. Here's Sohn. This is Primal.

Highly Suspect, song called Big Shop of Horrors. All right, we move on to this one from Sleep Token. It's called The Summoning.

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1: on Anchor Radio.

the epic that is Numa by Tool. Shout out to Mark, who was listening earlier, said he likes a bit of Sohn. That's cool. Glad to hear from you. We move on. Something equally odd. The Stud. It's called The King.

The king is dead. Long live the king.

Dead Pony, Eat My Dust. It's Anchor Radio, Rampaging Rock Show. Last hour of the show. His Basement with Time Waster.

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So good.

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Lacazette, Closer to You. All right, my next one is my last one. I'm usually found as part of Life is Strange with myself and Becky. Talk show on a Wednesday night from 9. Repeated on a Saturday, straight after this, from 11. Or on the Colour Wheel, Thursdays live from 7. Or pre-recorded Second Chance, Tuesday from 5. So catch me there. Ryan, I should be back next week. He's Wild Pink. Round of applause at the end of the world. See you around.

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Number 9 on our chart from our chosen year on the Airplay 40 Rewind. 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It was the year that Steve Wozniak and Steve Jobs created Apple Computer Incorporated. January the 3rd they created it. They shipped their first computers on the 10th of June. They went on to do quite well, didn't they? But what is our chosen year? I think you know what the answer is. Facebook.com/airplay40 is the place to go. Bakara, Yes Sir, I Can Boogie is this week's number 8 on the Airplay 40 Rewind.

It's the Airplay 40 Rewind with Hot Chocolate, So You Win Again at 7 from our chosen year. So as I was saying earlier on, it was the year that we said goodbye to the Apple computer. It was the year we also said goodbye to smallpox, because the last natural case of smallpox was discovered in Somalia. It became the anniversary of the eradication of the smallpox virus. But what is our chosen year? I've got some more, maybe more obvious clues for you coming on the way for you in a few moments' time. If the music doesn't help, here's Leo Sayer and When I Need You on the Airplay 40 Rewind.

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1: Nice parking, Sam. And here comes Tanya on a bike, off to French class.
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Donna Summer, I Feel Love on the Airplay 40 Rewind. But what is our chosen year this hour? 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So that was number 5 on the singles. Let's take a little sidestep and look at some of the albums that are out this year. Their greatest hits from the Eagles came out. This from it then, Life in the Fast Lane on the Airplay 40 Rewind.

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our number one album from our chosen year, The Shadows and their greatest hits album. And they were Apache on the Airplay 40 Rewind. What is our chosen year? Thinking of what the answer is, you can tweet me at Airplay 40. You can also send me a message to Instagram as well. Look up Airplay 40 charts in our chosen year as well. Sex Pistols released God Save the Queen. It got subsequently banned after causing controversy. But what is our chosen year? Back to the singles at four. It's Rod Stewart. I Don't Want to Talk About It on the Airplay 40 Rewind.

It was the year we said goodbye to the king of rock and roll, Mr. Elvis Presley. And way down on the Airplay 40 Rewind. Into the top three singles we are then from our chosen year at two. Bit of David Soul and Don't Give Up On Us. But what is the year?

0: Yeah, play 40 Rewind then from our chosen year, David Soul, and Don't Give Up On Us. But what is our chosen year? If you think you know what it is, or if you're guessing, well, guess not more, because I'll have the answer for you in just a few seconds' time as we count down from 10 and to reveal the number one song and, of course, reveal our chosen year on the Airplay 40 Rewind this hour.
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0: Right, let's count down from 10 to 1 and reveal our chosen year this hour on the Airplay 40 Rewind. At 10, Mistakes, Quo, rocking all over the world. Wings, Paul McCartney, and Wings and Mullock and Tyre was at 9. Yes, I Can Move from Baccarat was at 8. 7, Hot Chocolate, So You Win Again. Leo Sayer, When I Need You was at 6. 5, Donna Summer, I Feel Love. 4, and I'll Talk About It by Rod Stewart. 3 was Elvis Presley and Way Down. 2, Don't Give Up On Us was David Soul. And at number 1, our chosen number 1 from our chosen year this hour, which was 1977. It's ABBA, Knowing Me, Knowing You.
1: Number 1.

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One of the big singles from our chosen year. Paul McCartney, Stevie Wonder, Ebony and Ivory, released in the spring. In fact, it was released on the 26th of March. Don't ask me how I know this. I have all my stats and facts in front of me. There we are, number 9 on the Airplay 40 Rewind this hour. But what is our year? Any ideas? If you think you know already, facebook.com/Airplay40 is the place to go. Let me know what you think is this year's, or this hour's year, I should say, on the Airplay 40 Rewind. So, at 8 was Madness, House of Fun.

chosen year. It was the year that NFL players staged a 52-day strike. As well as that, in the cinemas, we're watching Gandhi, starring Ben Kingsley and John Gielgud. But it also won the Oscar the next year. But what is our chosen year on the Airplay 40 Rewind this hour? At six was the Bay City Rollers. Give a little love.

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Would I be right in saying that's probably one of their biggest ever singles? The Human League, Don't You Want Me Baby, from the album Dare, one of our big albums from our chosen year on the Airplay 40 Rewind. But what is our year this hour? Think you know, facebook.com/Airplay40 is the place to go. Duran Duran released an album called Rio. This was the title track to it. Here we are then. It's our next album track on the Airplay 40 Rewind this hour.

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7: There are two types of drive you can have on the motorway. One that feels like this.
8: Or one that feels...
7: like this. The difference is just a few little changes, like giving more space to the car in front or not hogging the middle lane. 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So we all feel a little less and a lot more National Highways.
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one of the big albums of our chosen year. Lexicon of Love was the album from ABC. That was a single, of course, The Look of Love. But what is our chosen year this hour on the Airplay 40 Rewind? It was a year that Little Shop of Horrors opened in the States, New York City. But what is our year? Let's carry on with our singles from our chosen year. Four was Culture Club. Do You Really Want to Hurt Me?

One of the biggest films from our chosen year was Rocky III. That was a soundtrack to probably one of the most famous scenes from it, wasn't it? Survivor, Eye of the Tiger on the Airplay 40 Rewind in at 3-2 is Irene Cara and Faye.

0: who can remember the dance? Do you remember the dance? Number two on the Airplay 40 Rewind, Fame from Irene Cara. Stand by then. This year's big reveal on the way for you in a few seconds' time. And the number one song here on the Airplay 40 Rewind.
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0: So let's count down from 10 and reveal this year's number one on the Airplay 40 Rewind this hour. The Jam and Tank called Madness was in at 10. 9 was Stevie Wonder, Paul McCartney, Ebony and Ivory. At 8 was Madness, House of Fun. 7, Eddie Grant, I Don't Wanna Dance. 6, Space City Rollers, Give a Little Love. At 5 was Tight Fit, Lion Sleeps Tonight. At 4, Culture Club, Do You Really Want to Hurt Me? Either Tiger was at 3 was from Survivor. Irene Cara and Fame was at 2. And the number one song from our chosen year, still a massive tune, Dexys Midnight Runners, Come On Eileen, from 1982.
1: Number one.

0: A number one single from 1982, Dexys, Midnight Runners and Come On Eileen on the Airplay 40 Rewind this hour.
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0: I don't want to go skiing. 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

Oh yeah! The heat is definitely on. 18 degrees currently, the west of Scotland. 26 inside the house. Apologies for the slightly discombobulated start to the show. I had to reboot all my jingles onto this brand new computer, and I've put them in different places, so my fingers were clumsily just randomly selecting, but the right jingles just in the wrong order, and then I forgot to hit record, which would not be good. Several thank yous. I'm back from my holidays. Thank you to Laura for putting up with me for a week, guiding me around Jersey. I'm sure that was probably as difficult as trying to stop a large fuel tanker in a short space of time with very little of a buffer zone. No idea what I'm talking about. She definitely deserves an OBE or a MBE, maybe even a CBE. Thank you to Andrew for spending several hours putting all the stuff together for this new computer, putting the new hard drive in it, and all the apps and stuff. And Josh also for several hours both yesterday and today, because I broke it last night. Had to get it fixed again this morning. Well, this evening. This afternoon. Some point today.

clearly the extended version. So shout out to Nick on the chat, shout out to Mom and Mark, whoever else is listening. I think Laura's listening. Anybody else is listening, if you missed the start of the show, then tonight it's a free-for-all. So private message me your requests and I'll get them on the air between now and 9 p.m. Don't send any links though, just the name of the artist and the name of the track.

Genesis with Tonight, Tonight. Shout out to Stretchy Dave, who's tuned in. Shout out to Evelyn and family, who are tuned in. And shout out to Laura, who's just confirmed that she is tuned in. So, tonight is a very different Guilty Pleasures, because I didn't have a show prepared, because I was a wee bit short-sighted. Well, a wee bit more than that. Technically, it's classed as blind, but on this occasion, short-sighted. So, I didn't think I would be going live tonight, because I didn't think my new computer would be up and ready. But it is. I thought, oh well, I'll go live. But I don't have a playlist. So the playlist tonight is going to be entirely chosen by you guys. Thankfully, Laura and Mum jumped in very quickly on that, and they've sent me a bunch of songs, and I'm going to go with those first. If you guys have some songs, private message me. Don't put them in the chat, because they'll get lost. Private message me the song title and the artist, and if you can, give correct spelling, because I will be copying and pasting. That would be helpful. Don't send me links, because they will trigger immediately and entirely ruin the playlist, although may improve it. You never know. Next up, this is Laura's first choice, Indian Summer, Stereophonics.

Stereophonics with Indian Summer. Certainly feels like we're going through an Indian summer. The heat has been incredible. I haven't slept for about 3 nights. The heat while we were away in Jersey, it was just nice. It's nice to come back to decent weather, not miserable, rainy, Scottish, typical weather. This is Great White, Call It Rock and Roll. This is Laura's second choice. Get your choices in, private message me. Track title, artist name, no links please.

Someone That You're With from Nickelback. Another of Laura's choices tonight on this extraordinary, extra special request, Guilty Pleasures. Send in your songs, private message. Don't put them in the chat because I will lose them in that thread because it's pretty active. Private message me, track title, artist name, and hopefully you won't mix them up. Evelyn is guilty as charged. The amount of research I do when Evelyn sends me songs, I should be a librarian, honestly. So, before that we had Jerry Cinnamon, who I actually met with the track sometimes. He frequented the studio that I used to use in Glasgow, and on one occasion I had come in to rehearse with the band, and Jerry came running in the front door with a horde of people chasing him. Excuse me, I had to clear my throat. And it turned out he had come out of the train station, simply gone into Glasgow to purchase a pair of trainers. Sneakers, if you're from the other side of the pond and cannot work out what trainers are. You probably think they're people who train people, but they're not. They're actually what you wear on your feet, which you guys call sneakers. It's a bloody stupid name, if you ask me. Anyway, turned out he was getting chased by a bunch of people who were wanting selfies and autographs and all sorts. He just wanted to go shopping for a pair of new trainers. I mean, you've got to sort of ask yourself, if you're that famous, you're that well known, why put yourself in that situation? You know, wear disguise or order online, or, you know, I guess you've got to have a normal life. But at the same time, you got to realise that these people that you encounter in the street are people who have purchased your music, bought your tickets for your gigs, and you've got to show them some appreciation. But at the same time, you've also got to have a bit of privacy. And but do you get privacy as a celeb? Probably not. Anyway, I'm probably talking too much. So that was someone. Hold on. Someone That You're With from Nickelback, Laura's choice. Before that, Sometimes Jerry Cinnamon. Before that, Call It Rock and Roll from Great White. Before that, Indian Summer from Stereophonics. We kicked off with Genesis Tonight. Next up, this is Let the Heartaches Begin from Long John Baldry, one of Mum's choices.

Long John, Baldry, Let the Heart Takes Begin, one of Mum's choices. Second of Mum's requests coming up next, which is self-explanatory. Dougie McLean, Caledonia, accompanied by the Royal Scots Dragoon.

Dougie MacLean with Royal Scots Dragoon Guards with Caledonia for Mum. Next up, Joe Bonamassa, Black Irish Eyes for Mark.

Joe Bonamassa with Black Irish Eye. Shout out to Steve, who's listening. That reminds me, actually, Mark, who chose that song. We have a small gift heading your way, smuggled in from Jersey, of the black variety. I better explain that. I will explain that after this song, which is also one of Mark's choices, by Freddie King. Go now.

Freddie King live going down, Mark's choice. Next up, another one of Laura's choices, which is Rebel Highway from the Moonshine Outlaws.

Well, I just let the next track slip in there. Shoddy DJing at its best. That was Volbeat Shotgun Blues. That was one of Laura's choices. And before that, Rebel Highway with, from the Moonshine Outlaws. Another one of Laura's choices. We are rapidly running out of songs. Dave's all over the chat, but hasn't given me a song yet. It's just generally chuntering away, chatting with people in the chat, but hasn't bothered to send a song, which is unlike Dave, because he's usually full of song selections. And Nick as well. You are always the first person to send me song choices. Haven't sent me anything yet. So, remedy that, guys. Send me some songs. Private message. And Nick, please send as well written as you can. Don't use dictation, because dictation is rubbish. Just write them in. Don't send too many. Send one at a time, and I'll get them on. Because if I have to decipher what they are, then who knows what you'll get? You get anything. In fact, if I have to decipher them, you're getting Iron Maiden or Metallica. And that goes for you as well, Dave. Stretchy. Next up, this is Too Old to Rock and Roll, Too Young to Die from Jethro Tull. And that's Mark's choice.

0: was Dusty Springfield. You don't have to say you love me, but you can if you want. Sorry, I'm in the wrong place. Hold on. This is not an easy show to do this. And with not everybody contributing, I have to say it's making it even more difficult. So, let me just catch up here on my playlist. Let's just do this first. Make sure I've got the right jingle in the right place.
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0: Well, they're working. They're just in the wrong place. Anyway, that was Dusty Springfield. That was Mum's Choice. You Don't Have to Say You Love Me. Before that, Too Old to Rock and Roll, Too Young to Die by Jethro Tull. Mark's Choice. Next up, there's one I stuck on here just in case I needed some filler. Will I play it? Yeah. Do you know what I will? It's CCWR, Creedence Clearwater Revival, and their version of I Heard It Through the Grapevine.

a very, very long version of Heard It Through the Grapevine by CCWR. 11 minutes.

Creedence Clearwater Revival with their version of Heard It Through the Grapevine. Next up, we have got Sounds of Golden from the Tremolos for Evelyn. And there's another one after that, also for Evelyn. And then Dave has finally come through. We've got a couple for Dave also. He just didn't hear the theme earlier on, because there is no theme. It's a free-for-all. Send me your requests, I'll get them on the air. We've still got plenty of space and plenty of time left.

have a technical cock-up. That is the technical term. So I'm going to start Let's Dance Again. Apologies for that.

David Bowie, Let's Dance, chosen by Laura and Megan. Tonight's show, a little different. Requests, free for all. Basically, I didn't have a playlist together, so I decided, bugger it, I'll go live, I'll do a request show. Although, proving quite difficult with only five people choosing songs. Although, playlist is nearly filled, I have to say. Next up, Stretchy Dave is going to enjoy the next three songs, the first of which, The Skids.

Saw Doctors N17 for Dave, before that the Skids Into the Valley, also for Dave, and this next one is one that Dave introduced to me and I love. So does Laura, so does Dave. The two Johnnies, the guy.

0: Well, what can you say after that? I apparently should have played the disclaimer warning before that. Let me just do this. This is kind of horse and stable door and bolted, but has to be done.
1: Caution. The following broadcast may include explicit content. Listener discretion is advised.
0: And as you can go back in time in Back to the Future, you can also go back in time on Guilty Pleasures. You know what? Fuck it. I'm gonna play that again.

0: Mr. Blue Sky from ELO for Laura, and we certainly have had so many days of blue skies. Well, I'm assuming it's blue. I can't bloody see them. Could be cloudy and overcast, but it certainly feels like they're blue. Very, very hot temperatures over the last couple of weeks. That sounded like that dog, that Churchill dog from the advert there. The advert. Be a Cornish advert, sir, called Aardverts. Don't you know that dog from Churchill? Anyway, believe it or not, I'm not drinking Iron Brew tonight because I've run out. I have no Pepsi Max. I have no chocolate. It's fizzy water with apparently triple or quadruple strength orange diluting juice, which is like bloody rocket fuel. Next up on this random journey of requests, this is Let It Whip by the Daz Band for Megan.
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the recorded version, also one of Mega's choices. So I've run out of your choices, so you're going to have to suffer mine for the next wee while, unless you send me some more. Next up, ZZ Top, Legs.

ZZ Top with Legs. It's funny how we adopt the American pronunciation of that, and we don't say ZZ Top, because then we would just sound

0: 2008 remaster of Legs from ZZ Top from the Eliminator album. Next up, we're going to have Double Robert Palmer, followed by Double Billy Idol.
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0: Robert Palmer, Addicted to Love. Before that, Bad Case of Loving You. Next up, we've got Double, Billy Idol. And Dave, if you still need some therapy, just check out the video to that last song.
1: This is Anchor.

AC/DC, it's a long way to the top if you want to rock and roll. Got about 25, just slightly less than 25 minutes left. Before that, we had, if I can find the place, White Wedding and Rebel Yell from Billy Idol. Before that, Addicted to Love with that video, and Bad Case of Avenue from Robert Palmer. Next up, The Stones.

Jumpin' Jack Flash from the Rolling Stones. I kind of saw them live once, kind of from my flat window across the rooftops, and they were playing at Murrayfield in Edinburgh, and they still sounded awesome from a distance of about 300 metres. Next up, Van Halen.

Van Halen, Why Can't This Be Love? Got just under 15 minutes left before Matt and Becky take over with Life is Strange. I'm going to try and squeeze in a couple more tracks. This is Def Leppard with Animal.

0: Animal.
1: Animal from Def Leppard. Saw them with Laura back in... When was that? Was it the end of last month? Yeah, it was. Wow. A couple of weeks ago now. More than a couple of weeks ago. Time just seems to fly, as it has done tonight. We've got less than 15 minutes to go. This has been an unusual show, in that normally it's structured with a theme, but tonight, bit of a free-for-all because I didn't have a playlist, so I figured, you know what, let's just do requests. I might do this again, I don't know. It was, seems alright. If you guys like it, and you want me to do it again, let me know. We have got up next, Chris Daughtry. Hold on. Followed by Theory of a Dead Man. And if we can squeeze Genesis in, we will. Let's do some Chris Daughtry, stolen from Laura's playlist.

Don't Treat What Feels Like Tonight. That's it for me. I'll be back tomorrow at 2 p.m. with Afternoon Antics. Coming up next, we've got Matt and Becky with Life is Strange, and then possibly a second chance of questionable content with Question ATL. We're going to play out some Genesis from way back in 1983, I think, from their self-titled album. That's all. And that indeed is all for me. Take it easy.

0: That's all from Genesis, and that is about all from me, as I already said. But it's still 2 minutes to the top of the hour, so I don't know if Matt's ready. If he is, then I'll dump the show and let them jump on. But I'm not sure if he will be, so drop a message. Otherwise, I'll just talk rubbish for the next, I don't know, minute? 2 minutes? Next week's show, if you want me to do a request show again, then send me your messages, and if you're up for that, then cool. If not, then we'll do a theme, and I'll have a wee think, and I'll post at some point over the next few days. I'll send you a private message. Well, thank you for listening. Good to be back. Thanks to everybody who covered for me whilst I'm away. I will thank them individually on the shows that they covered when I do those. I'll be back tomorrow at 2 p.m. with Afternoon Antics. And let's see if I've put the jingles in the correct place on this new computer. Take it easy. Have a good night. Bye for now.
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0: Nope. That's in the wrong place.
1: For music, conversation, and the unknown.
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1: The following program contains words and profanity of an adult nature, such as bum, baked beans, and Tottenham Hotspur. If you're easily offended, this is not the program for you. However, if you're the smutty type, stay tuned and listen to all the muck. It's coming your way now.

0: Hello.
1: Hi. We're here.
0: We are here.
1: We're a minute late, but that's for technical reasons, but we're here. Oh, what a couple of weeks. What a life.
0: What a time.
1: To be alive. Mm. In 2026. Doesn't rhyme.
0: Or something. I'm running on low energy.
1: Everyone's on low power mode.
0: Yeah, something.
1: Do you want to start with your...
0: With my...
1: Your eventful couple of weeks?
0: And to answer why we weren't here last week.
1: Oh, yeah. A big factor in that, anyway.
0: One of the factors. Firstly, hi. How is everyone doing?
1: How are we all?
0: How are we dealing with the heat?
1: What heat?
0: I mean, it's not hot now, but it was last week.
1: I suppose. Yeah, last week was pretty hot, wasn't it? And then... Oh, no, when did it cool down? It was like the middle of last week, wasn't it?
0: Yeah, it was maybe the middle of last week.
1: Yeah, it's not been hot for a while.
0: It's been
1: nice now.
0: It has been nice. It's been a decent temperature.
1: Yeah.
0: I was actually feeling cold.
1: Cold.
0: Yeah.
1: Are you ill? Cold.
0: Last week, I genuinely... it was a few days ago.
1: Mm.
0: I was like, I put on shorts. And then I was like, I'm cold. Changed.
1: But yeah,
0: as to what has been going on and why we haven't... Partially why we weren't here last week was because I couldn't sit. A week and a half ago.
1: Sunday morning,
0: I woke up. I was very tired. I was half asleep. I was like, I need to get up and get my day going.
1: I'm sat downstairs minding my own business, doing my own thing. And all of a sudden...
0: So I get to the top of the stairs and I'm like, okay, go down. I move a foot and my foot slips and I go falling down the stairs.
1: But bump, I didn't... Bump, bump, bump, bump, bump,
0: I down didn't six tumble. Steps. I didn't tumble down the stairs.
1: Bounced.
0: I bounced. I slipped. I fell on my butt and I fell about 6 or 7 steps on my butt, hitting my tailbone on each step on the way down. And for those who don't know, our steps are steep and hard.
1: Yeah, they're pretty old school steep stairs.
0: Not very good. It's not very thick carpet.
1: No.
0: I'm still recovering. I'm still not fully healed from it. I've spent a majority of the last week and a half in bed. For a few days, I couldn't really move without everything hurting. That was annoying. I mean, I like me some chilling in bedtime, but oh my god, this has been too much.
1: Yeah, you've been getting very restless.
0: I've been getting restless. I've been getting frustrated. My sleep has partially struggled because of it. Yeah, it's not been a good couple of weeks.
1: No. So that was one of the reasons we weren't here. The other reason, to be perfectly blunt with you, was England was on in the Football World Cup semi-finals. And come on, how often does that happen? So that was another reason. But frankly, it would have been probably a solo show or Becky in on Zoom or Skype or something. Not Skype.
0: You, Skype.
1: Skype, team talk or, I don't know.
0: Discord
1: something, because yeah, you couldn't really sit here and do this.
0: I couldn't. Like, I've only as of yesterday really been able to sit up without... It's still not painless. It's still painful to sit, especially for... I can do like about an hour, but even that is

0: a bouncing ball down the stairs. We had that. We've had... your brother's here at the minute, isn't he?
1: My brother is here.
0: Staying with us for a week.
1: Yeah. I think for a few more days.
0: We had a friend over for a couple of days.
1: A friend over Sunday. They came over again yesterday.
0: Yeah. So we've had a pretty busy household. There was some... I was busy with Anchor stuff last week because I was doing a couple of Rhino shows. Who was away? He was on holiday in Jersey. By all accounts, it was beautiful. Never been to Jersey.
1: Me either.
0: I'd like to go to Jersey to explore a different part of the country I've never been to. So yeah, I did that. There was some, won't get into it on air, but there was some nonsense that kicked off on another project I worked with. That got a little bit serious for a couple of days. That was sort of occupying my brain a bit. We had the World Cup final over the weekend. There was...
1: England lost.
0: Oh, the England-France thing. That ridiculousness of a game. Hanging out with some friends while we were watching that kind of stuff. And, yeah, we had a sort of... It's been busy. It's been busy, hasn't it? There's been a lot going on. And I feel like all that to say... I feel like I'm now at a point where I've like wiped myself out. I'm feeling very sort of overstretched at the minute.
1: Burnt out.
0: Yeah, burnt out. Like, I have slept the past 2 or 3 nights like I haven't slept in a while. No, tell a lie. Not the night before last, because that was pretty awful. But I've had a few good nights of sleep, which for me is unusual because I don't sleep very well at the best of times. And I'm still feeling like, oh, God. I feel like I could go and curl up in the next room right now and go to sleep. Mm. And you know what? Saying all that to say, I feel like everyone I speak to at the minute is having issues with sleep.
1: So many people are struggling with sleep at the moment.
0: This just seems to be a thing. And it started during the sort of the big heat wave we had, didn't it? And it feels like everyone since then just hasn't been...
1: No one
0: sleeping
1: has...
0: properly, or like,
1: yeah, everyone is still kind of settling into stuff since the heat wave.
0: How are all of you sleeping? Are you sleeping properly? Are you struggling like we are?
1: Emily said she had a had a lovely trip to urgent care this morning.
0: Oh,
1: sorry. I hope everything is okay.
0: Josh said he flinched at the start of that story.
1: Yeah, a few people have said that to me.
0: With all the guests, you guys sound like you have all the time. It sounds like you have a revolving door like an Airbnb. Listen, we are, I don't know, we like hosting people. We like having people here. It's just a thing. I don't know. But yeah, we like to have people stay with us.
1: But then we'll go like, months without anyone coming over.
0: And then we'll have like a flurry of...
1: And then we'll have, yeah.
0: Almost constantly people here for like 4 weeks.
1: Yeah.
0: But yeah, no, as a rule, we like hosting, don't we?
1: We
0: think.
1: Do. It's nice.
0: Sammy says it's his Airbnb for the week. Hello to Sammy.
1: I don't know if he was listening.
0: He might be, or he might just be reading the chat.
1: Oh, potentially.
0: I know he was gaming when I went down earlier.
1: Yeah, he was gaming before I came up.
0: But, hello, Sammy. You can pop in and put your head around the door and shout at us if you like.
1: You can come in and say, hello.
0: So, yeah.
1: We tried American snacks this week.
0: Oh, yes, week. We have. We got, did we talk about this? I feel like we talked about some of this. Or did we not?
1: I don't believe so.
0: Okay. Because well, if we have, then I apologise.
1: They arrived the Thursday before I fell.
0: Was it that? I thought it was a week before then.
1: Nope.
0: No, you're right. No, you are right. You're bang on.
1: I am. I'm
0: getting everything muddled up at the minute. We got some snacks. So remember we were dog sitting. The people who we were dog sitting for were coming back from the US and they brought things with them. That they gave us. And so we had, what do we have? Hot fries. What's the brand of them?
1: Chester's.
0: Chester's hot fries.

0: We had sour cream and cheddar
1: ruffles. Well, the cheddar sour cream ruffles are
0: really nice. I still have to try the sweet chili Doritos that we got.
1: Yeah, that is all you. Chips Ahoy Chewy.
0: Yeah, they were okay.
1: They have an odd taste to them. I can't quite put my finger on what it is, but there's like a weird.
0: And the fudge stripes.
1: The fudge stripes are good. I like the fudge stripes.
0: I can't remember what brand they are.
1: Keebler. And we got the queso Tostitos.
0: Oh yeah.
1: Queso.
0: The queso dip.
1: Queso cheese.
0: Queso cheese. Yeah. Naan bread.
1: Chai tea.
0: Oh,
1: and we got goldfish.
0: Oh, yeah. Which you did something with today, which we'll talk about in a second. Josh says, sleep has been an issue here too for various reasons, I'm sure. Emily says, what kind of snacks did you all try? Well, there you go. You just heard a bunch of them. But, yeah, you got goldfish. These, like, crackers, right? And you saw this on, was it Good Mythical Morning YouTube?
1: Yeah, it was on Good Mythical Morning years ago. I saw this. They were mixing different things and they put goldfish. Crackers. For those who don't know what goldfish crackers are, they're like little hollow. They're still crunchy and they have substance, but they're like hollow on the inside. But they're little.
0: Like mini cheddar type thing.
1: Yeah, they're little cheesy biscuits. They're like, you know, they're shaped like little fishies.
0: But they're like mini cheddar in like consistency, aren't they? Kind of.
1: No. They're not as.
0: Oh, hang on, we've dropped off.
1: Oh, for fuck's sake.
0: Okay, we're back, I think. We dropped off, I don't quite know why. But yeah, anyway.
1: No, they're not quite, the consistency is not like mini cheddars, because mini cheddars are more biscuity. These are like,
0: they're like puffier, aren't they?
1: Yeah, they're puffy, but they're not like, not puffy like Wotsits.
0: No.
1: They imagine like, you know, the cereal Crave.
0: Mm.
1: It's like the outer shell of a Crave. It's kind of that consistency.
0: Yeah, similar.
1: But they're really good. But I bring the cereal in to say that that's one of the things that they did on Good Mythical Morning was they put goldfish in milk like cereal.
0: So I need to have a bowl.
1: I need to have a bowl. And so I tried that today, and it was actually decent. I would probably do it again.
0: Honestly, the taste was odd. But I could imagine that if they were smaller, like if the pieces, the individual cracker pieces were smaller.
1: You said like Rice Krispies.
0: Yeah, if they were like Rice Krispies sized, I could imagine that working as a cereal. I don't know if it were one I'd pick on a regular basis, but I could imagine it working.
1: I should make this a thing. That should be my new business venture. I don't know why I'd call it.
0: I think you'd have to contact Goldfish about that.
1: Well, no, because I would change out. They don't have to be fish shaped. They can be stars or skulls. What are they, little skulls?
0: How are you?
1: But I will say, because of the like what they are, they went soggy pretty quick. So I only did like a small handful of them with a bit of milk. Yeah, they will disintegrate relatively quickly. But I mean, you'd eat like a packet of mini cheddars and a glass of milk. It's basically the same. Like, it's kind of the same thing. And then there was like savory milk left after. That was nice. Sammy said, "I hate how much I like that."
0: Emily's saying that we don't get. Do we not get mini? Do we not get goldfish over here? No, we don't get goldfish here. Are they like Cheez-Its? Mini cheddars. Yeah, mini cheddars are a bit like Cheez-Its. Kind of. Bryony says hi.
1: Cheez-Its are more like mini cheddars.
0: Yeah, that's what I'm saying. Are they more like Cheez-Its? I'm assuming she's asking about mini cheddars.
1: Oh, yeah. Mini cheddars are more like, are very much like Cheez-Its. Goldfish are not.
0: No.
1: They are cheddar flavour, though. Well, the ones I got are cheddar.
0: Josh said that his brain is slow. He thought we were talking about having real goldfish for a moment.
1: Goldfish crackers, I should have clarified
0: there,
1: that.
0: There's an image. There's an image, though.
1: It was funny, because when I said that to Sammy the other day, his first response was, why are you eating fish like that?
0: So, yeah, that was a food adventure. What's the other thing we tried? You did another chicken strip and milkshake thing again, which is kind of becoming a bit of a sort of passé thing now, isn't it? It's getting a little bit, like, everyday and stale now, isn't it?
1: Is it?
0: Yeah. So bloody often.
1: Yeah, maybe.
0: You did it with the Wendy's chicken tenders.
1: Yeah, Wendy's chicken tenders in the Kit Kat Frosty.
0: Yeah.
1: It was all right.
0: Yeah.
1: All right.
0: See, it tastes like a donut, which basically we've established.
1: It tastes chicken. Like, no, it tastes like a savoury donut, because they are, like, Mackey's McNuggets are not as salty. So they're way more donut-y.
0: Yeah.
1: But the Wendy's tenders are quite salty. Also, they're not all that.
0: I think Wendy's tenders
1: get fine.
0: Wendy's tenders get the texture 10 out of 10. They're juicy enough, they're crunchy enough, they're bang on. The problem is they're bland. They're kind of boring. They need flavour. They don't taste of nothing. They're not like McDonald's nuggets bad, but they are kind of, yeah, they need, you definitely need to get sauce with them.
1: Like, if they did the tenders in the spicy nug flavour,
0: yeah,
1: they'd be good.
0: And to be fair, they might already do those.
1: They didn't,
0: know.
1: I looked.
0: But, like,
1: no, that's what I wanted.
0: Definitely get sauce with them. Like, I would definitely get, like, I don't know, a sweet chilli sauce or a hot sauce or something with them.
1: I got the their buttermilk ranch and I wasn't a fan.
0: Yeah, that wasn't great either.
1: It had an odd taste to it that I couldn't quite put my finger. It tasted like, actually, it tasted a bit like when, okay, this is going to be very specific, and you might only know this if you've had COVID. But it tasted to me a little bit like having mayo when you have COVID.
0: Right.
1: Yeah, I know, it sounds weird. Yeah. And it's very specific. And unless you've had mayo when you've had COVID, you won't know what the fuck I mean. But if you're
0: also assuming that everyone who's had mayo when they had COVID had the same thing happen with their taste.
1: I mean, from what I've heard, they do. But yeah, like, if you haven't had that experience, then you won't know what the fuck I mean. It's a very odd flavour.
0: Yeah.
1: It was okay with the halloumi fries, but with the chicken, it wasn't working for me.
0: So you've just established that there's something called the mayo when you've had COVID flavour. And that the Wendy's ranch tastes like that.
1: A little bit, yeah. Like, it's the closest thing that I can, if I was to describe it, that would be the closest thing. Like, it's not exactly like that, but yeah.
0: Right.
1: But it was nice with the halloumi fries because it took away some of the salt of the halloumi. It kind of balanced out the salt, it was there.
0: Yeah, I think halloumi works best for sweet chili.
1: No.
0: Yes.
1: No.
0: Yes, 100%. It works best with sweet chili.
1: I know, and they mostly sell it with sweet chili.
0: Yeah, because that's what it works nicest with.
1: No.
0: Because it's that sweet and salty combination with that spicy.
1: I mean,
0: kick.
1: Give me hot honey halloumi. Give me hot honey dip with my halloumi.
0: Yeah. Yeah, that works too.
1: Because that was good.
0: That works too.
1: Ooh, that hot halloumi was so nice. I need some more of that in my life. Don't mind me reminiscing about hot halloumi.
0: Hot honey halloumi.
1: Hot honey halloumi.
0: Not just hot halloumi. That sounds different. Have you got anything else?

0: They're not having an earthquake. Not yet. Oh, God. It was an aftershock. Oh, we've dropped off again. Hang on. Let me see what's going on here. Are we back on? I think we're back on. Yeah, we're back. Okay.
1: That keeps happening, though.
0: Yeah, it does keep happening. If it happens again, we're going to drop off, because this is going to be a nightmare to edit together. So, yeah, if it drops off again, we're going to call it a day. Sorry, guys, but it seems that we were having issues just before we came on with the net, and it seems as if it's persisting. So, yeah, we'll see how this goes. Anyway, have you got anything up and running? She's having a hunt.
1: I was looking at what subreddit. I was on the British Problems one.
0: Oh, anything on there? And we wait.
1: What are some typical British problems that people outside the UK don't relate to? Can't relate to? Not having AC in the heat.
0: No, because that's true in a lot of places. That's not just here. Like, a lot of Europe doesn't have AC either.
1: That's true.
0: And from what friends have said, like, even in places where they do have AC, they don't always have it on, like, at full pelt like Americans do. I'm trying to think of something, like, specific. You know what's going to happen? We're going to move on and I'm going to think of something immediately.
1: I'm trying to think.
0: Making like sure you pay UK your TV centric. License.
1: Yeah, TV license is definitely UK centric.
0: I got a phishing email. Speaking about that, I got a phishing email like 2 days ago, saying that my TV license has expired and I need to repay it. And it looked very official, so I actually went and had to log into my. I didn't click on any links in the email before anyone says anything. I went and actually logged into my TV license page just to check that actually everything was fine. But yeah, it was a very cleverly put together phishing scam email trying to convince me that I needed to pay my TV license, which wasn't very kind.
1: That's not a British problem, but okay.
0: What?
1: My nan and granddad got married. No, wait, not that one. A friend of mine proposed to his wife because he had forgot to get her a birthday present.
0: What? That's...
1: Firstly, that's wild.
0: That's... Yeah, I don't know what you're doing.
1: I forgot to get you a birthday present. Anyway, you're going to marry me.
0: This dippy's for life, not just for your birthday. That's pretty special.
1: Standing in a queue for nearly an hour and getting three from the front before realizing I was in the wrong queue. I've had that.
0: I've had that happen, although it hasn't been happened for a long time.
1: I don't think that's a British centric.
0: No, I don't think it is, but it's definitely one I've experienced, and it's not one I've experienced for a while. I'm trying to think where even you would have like different queues for things now like that.
1: Yeah, I've had it at a bank before.
0: I suppose, yeah, bank or like if you're in like a smaller than normal supermarket where they've got like different counters for different things. Anything else?
1: I'm looking. Saying sorry to inanimate objects.
0: Yes.
1: Is my thing.
0: Yes. I do this all the time.
1: Bro. This saying sorry thing is is a lot.
0: I don't know.
1: But it's I will say it's not a British thing. I keep hearing people say it's so British. It's actually not.
0: I think it is in the way that we do it and the frequency with which we do it and the sort of cultural importance of it. I think that is a very British thing. I think unnecessarily saying sorry isn't necessarily a British thing, but the way that we do it in particular is very British. Does that make sense? Does that make sense?
1: Maybe, yeah. The way it's done.
0: Yeah.
1: The context.
0: Yeah.
1: That it's said in.
0: And I do think we do it more than others. Honestly.
1: You know what is another, maybe a British central product problem is the whole bin nonsense.
0: What bin nonsense?
1: Just the whole thing of black bin, blue bin men strikes, bin.
0: No, that's a thing everywhere.
1: Is it?
0: Yeah.
1: I don't really hear about people in other countries really talking about it.
0: I mean,
1: we just like to bitch.
0: It's not really a thing, I think, so much in the US, but it's definitely a thing in other countries. You always hear people having like problems with refuse workers here, there, wherever. I also frankly don't know how everyone's recycling works, but I would imagine it would be similar to ours. So yeah, I don't know. I don't imagine that's a very British centric thing.
1: That's a good different subreddit.
0: Yeah. Unpopular opinion seems to be a reliably good one.
1: Unpopular opinion.
0: Yeah, that seems to give you good ones more often than not. Even if they are actually popular opinions that people just think are unpopular.
1: Google Sheets is superior to Microsoft Excel.
0: I have seen this take a few times recently.
1: I have too.
0: I don't use either, so I can't really answer it.
1: But I don't either. I don't like Excel, though. I understand how it makes sense to people, but to me, like, it just confuses me more.
0: Oh, Alex got the same phishing email as I did with the TV license thing.
1: I would imagine that it's one that goes around to a lot of people.
0: Anyway.
1: Maybe you guys are subscribed to other things that
0: the same stuff.
1: Mm-hmm.
0: Maybe. Who knows?
1: Working from home has secretly made people worse at their jobs and far more antisocial, and we're just pretending it hasn't.
0: I think there's two things at play at once. I think COVID and the state of the job market has made people feel like they don't need to put in more work than they're required to put in. Working from home makes that easier because you've not got someone watching over your shoulder the whole time. And to be fair, that's less true these days with the way that a lot of people are monitored at home.
1: Yeah.
0: You do
1: have to put a bit less effort into
0: Some things.
1: Into some things. Traveling, the commute, the waking up as early, the having to worry about what I'm wearing to work today.
0: I also feel like a lot of the people who complain about this the loudest are usually people who are in one of two positions. They are either in a job where they cannot work from home and so there's a bit of envy there, or they used to work in an office on a daily basis and now don't, but don't frankly understand why all these younger whippersnappers don't have to deal with the office thing like they did. And surely working in the office is the only way that could have possibly ever worked, because that's what I did, therefore it's the only thing that can ever possibly work.
1: It's more proper.
0: If you're
1: in an office doing it.
0: There's a lot of evidence that people's productivity goes up. There's also a lot of evidence that if people can shirk, they will.
1: Because like me and you have different ways of working with that. I quite like working from home. I feel quite productive when I work from home because I have a separate section of the house that's for work only.
0: I need a very defined separation of place. Like, I used to quite regularly go into university, even though I didn't need to work on projects, because I felt that I couldn't do that from home because I would get easily distracted by things in the house. Even if I'm not in the same space as them, the fact that I can just sort of wander off out of the room and just go and do something else. Like, if I'm in a different place, it's easier to just sort of cement yourself into that sort of work mindset, I guess. That's my experience. And I think it is different for everyone. And I think people need some flexibility. I think needlessly forcing people into the office because you think that people should be in the office because reasons, I don't think cuts it. But I do think that there are some jobs that probably shouldn't be worked from home that maybe are done from home.
1: Depends on the job, I
0: it
1: think.
0: It does, yeah. It's very job and individual specific.
1: Yes, it is. It depends on the job. It depends how you are more productive as an individual. It depends on how you learn, your learning style, your working style. Hello?
0: Oh, you've turned on the dehumidifier. Ah. We're going to be dehumidified.
1: We're going to be dry now.
0: Becky couldn't find the off button. So, I don't know. I think it is very job specific. It is very individual specific.
1: I feel like role specific. Like what are you doing? What is your job?
0: And I also think if it should be based on outcomes, really. If your outcomes are good, and you're not doing any worse off than you were in the office, what's the problem with working from home? If you are not working, in the office and your sort of outcomes go down, then maybe, you do need to come back into the office because maybe you are, I don't know, not focused or something's going on. So, it is, I think, case by case.
1: This one you might agree with.
0: Mm.
1: The desertification of breakfast needs to stop.
0: Say that again.
1: The desertification of breakfast needs to stop.
0: Yes. Oh, and Josh is laughing at us making an accidental tongue twister with black bin, blue bin man thing.
1: Yeah, bin bad thing.
0: That's a lot.
1: Shush.
0: Yes, I generally agree with this.
1: But come on, like French toast with some cinnamon sugar.
0: But that's not a dessert, though.
1: That's a whipped cream.
0: But that's not a dessert. It's a sweet thing, but it's not necessarily a dessert. You're not eating like chocolate coated bacon or something fucking nonsensical.
1: What about a maple bacon donut?
0: I don't know, that just feels wrong.
1: What about this person is saying they ordered a berry waffle for breakfast and it came with syrup, friggin' ice cream.
0: Yeah, no, don't do that. It's breakfast time.
1: Powdered sugar, syrup.
0: I don't want ice cream at breakfast time.
1: I don't.
0: The waffle I get, that makes sense. But when you start adding in all the ice cream and everything else, I'm like, okay, what are you doing? You've got this wrong. You're doing it wrong.
1: But then how is it? Like, give me a waffle with some maple syrup and some bacon, an egg.
0: That's fine.
1: That sounds good.
0: That's fine. Because that is sufficiently breakfast coated.
1: But also,
0: ice cream is not breakfast coated.
1: But also, you can have waffles with maple syrup and berries, strawberries, maybe.
0: But that's fruit.
1: And
0: fruit is breakfast coated.
1: And whipped cream.
0: Cream is a side to fruit, I suppose.
1: Matt, come on. You know the breakfast conversation we had a while back.
0: Yeah.
1: Why is ice cream not appropriate for breakfast?
0: It's not breakfast food.
1: If you're having whipped cream, you're having coffee, you're having tea. That's got sugar and dairy. Why is it different?
0: Because ice cream doesn't belong there.
1: No, but a milkshake is fine. A smoothie is fine.
0: No, I don't think a milkshake is fine for breakfast.
1: People have smoothies for breakfast.
0: Smoothies a bit different.
1: No.
0: Because it's more fruit based.
1: No. No.
0: A smoothie is different.
1: No. No. No. If a smoothie's okay, a milkshake is fine.
0: No.
1: A strawberry smoothie versus a strawberry milkshake. Why is that? What's the difference?
0: It's different.
1: No, it's not.
0: What's the difference? It's different.
1: No, you keep saying it's different, but what's the difference?
0: Well, you just keep saying no, so you know.
1: I'm saying no because I think that
0: Josh,
1: anything...
0: See, yeah, Josh gets it. He's like, it's just not right. I get it. It's just not right.
1: No. It's fine because there's no such thing.
0: At that point, the whole conversation's moot because you don't believe that there is such a thing as breakfast anyway.
1: I don't. So the whole anything at any time of the day. It's fine.
0: Okay, you disagree with the whole premise of the point. The point that this person is making is that you shouldn't make any sweet stuff breakfast food, and I disagree with that.
1: No, that's not what they're saying, because they said, look, Let's go back to that post. There's a certification.
0: Dum da dum da dum da dum da dum da dum da dum. Becky's looking.
1: Where's it gone?
0: I don't know. You know, I'm reading it.
1: It disappeared. No, now I'm annoyed because I can't find it.
0: It's fine. The point but is...
1: They even said in the post, they don't think there's anything wrong with, like, syrup.
0: Yeah, that's fine.
1: Or sugar in breakfast. They love sugar. Their problem was more, they ordered a berry waffle, and it came with berry, it came with waffles, fruits, but they're saying ice cream, and that's taking it too far.
0: That's too much.
1: It's fine. I think it's fine. YOLO, eat what you want.
0: It's doing a lot.
1: As long as you're drinking, as long as you're balancing it out in other parts of the day, if I can eat what you want in the morning, it's fine.
0: Oh, dear. If you're having ice cream at that time of day, fine, but it's not called breakfast, says Josh.
1: Anything can be breakfast. Breakfast is not what the meal is... Ah! Breakfast is not defined by what you eat, it's when you eat it. Okay, sure. Because you said breakfast is the first meal of the day. Therefore, to your point, breakfast is not the type of food, it's the time of day that you eat it. Thank you very much.
0: Oh, God. Have we got any other opinions?
1: Oh, I'm sure we do.
0: Oh, God. Come on.
1: Flipping through random channels was way better than endless streaming menus. I can probably agree.
0: I actually agree with this quite strongly. And I think we've talked about it before on the show. I get menu paralysis with streaming services. I am that person who finds it easier to get into a show if it's on and I kind of stumble across it and I get sort of sucked in. If you just kind of explain the premise of a show to me, I'm kind of like, maybe. At some point I'll watch it. I might do maybe in the future. And then it never happens. Whereas I'm more likely to come back for something if I've seen a bit of it and I kind of get drawn in. So like channel surfing for me is a better way for me to discover stuff because you that's just how you have to discover stuff, isn't it? You don't get to start at the beginning. So yeah, I tend to agree.
1: But I have been at people's houses and they've been flicking through channels and then something will look good and then put it on and then I'm like, oh, this looks like a good show. Let me go find it online to watch it properly.
0: That's fine, but it's... I
1: can't watch half shows halfway, though.
0: I don't mind. It depends. To be fair, it depends what it is, but like if it's like normal sort of background TV...
1: Yeah, stuff. Background TV is fine, but if it's like, I don't know... The originals, for example, if I was flicking channels and that was on and I didn't know what it was.
0: Yeah, that's different.
1: I wouldn't be able to watch it all the way through.
0: I don't know. If I didn't know what it was, I'd probably watch like through to the end of an episode or whatever and just see what the fuck's going on and see if it's something I find interesting. Like, okay, I might have seen a spoiler, but I don't really care about spoilers anyway. So I might go back and find it then. But I don't know. I'm not going to watch a show, like, intentionally out of order if I'm already starting to watch it. Like, I'm not going to go, I don't know, I'm up to season 2 of this show that I've been watching in full all the way through and I'm just going to skip to season 7. That's a bit much.
1: Yeah.
0: But, like, if I stumble in to a TV channel that's got season 3, episode 6 on and it looks vaguely interesting, I might keep it on and see what happens. And then go, oh, okay, that looks like a cool show. I might go watch it now. And then pull it up on streaming later. Do you know what I mean? Does that make sense?
1: Yeah. The letter Q is pointless and can easily be replaced by a K.
0: Yeah, I kind of agree.
1: Yeah, I don't actually disagree with that one.
0: I kind of agree. In English, it is kind of a pointless letter. Because, like... The only words that people think of with a Q that are like obviously Q words are words that sound like qua. But that's always because there's a fucking U after it anyway. So you could just do that with KU and be done with it.
1: Yeah.
0: You don't need the Q. The Q's...
1: Or KW. Like, it's fine. Yeah,
0: the Q's dumb.
1: It's just confusing for confusing sake. And then we're like, people, English is hard to learn. Yeah, because we do stupid shit like Q.
0: Yeah. Q's dumb. Get rid of Q. Everyone change the alphabet immediately and change all your keyboards.
1: The reason that sounds really bad is because there's a couple of people in my life I called Q.
0: Oh, well, there's that too. Yeah, get rid of Q. Goodbye.
1: Q, you've been listening. No, I'm joking.
0: And we look for another opinion. Sammy says, yes, get rid of Q.
1: Ooh, movie adaptations do not need to be faithful to the original.
0: I actually don't disagree with this, but if you're not going to be faithful to the original, you better be better. And if you're not better, then you're going to be shit. It really, you're playing with fire doing it. I've seen some movie adaptations that differ from the book that pull it off really well.
1: What about movie adaptations that have come from games?
0: It depends on the type of game it is, and it depends on what you're doing with the movie, because...
1: Like Tomb Raider.
0: Because, like, if the game already tells a story and you're just recreating the story from the game, then you... I don't know how you do that without adding on a bunch of additional stuff. But if your movie is...
1: Because you can, in the same way as a book, you can add storylines, you can change
0: things. No, but this is my point. If your movie... Because I see this quite a lot with game stuff. If your movie is supposed to be like a prequel or like an as-it's-happening kind of thing, but it isn't actually the game in movie form, do you know what I mean? Mm. Then you end up almost just creating like additional narrative to the universe as opposed to trying to retell the same story from the game. So I don't know.
1: But sometimes I think retelling a story is okay because like we know the story.
0: Retelling a story is okay, but you've got to, how can I put it? It depends how you do
1: Yes, it does depend on how it's done.
0: Because
1: and how I far you're deviating. If you're people... changing like in like core lore, does that I don't like that.
0: Yeah. And this is the thing with adaptations that I don't like, is a lot of the time they take elements out or add elements in that fundamentally change the story.
1: Yeah.
0: And that's where I have an issue with a lot of adaptations. If you are changing an adaptation because you believe you can make it better or you believe you can fit it into the sort of universe better, and frankly, if you have, if they're still alive, that is, if you have support of the author to do it, that does lend a bit more sort of credence to what you're doing. I don't have an issue with changing stuff because you've changed it. I have an issue with changing stuff and you making it worse.
1: I am very, very curious to see what they're going to do with this Life is Strange TV show.
0: Mm.
1: Because I don't know, if they're going to... I mean, I don't think it's going to be out till next year. Maybe
0: yeah, I think later, it's next year.
1: Maybe even later. They've only just like announced like cast and stuff, but and like they've made I can't remember. It was somewhere in Canada, I believe.
0: Yeah,
1: they've
0: near Vancouver.
1: They have a little town that they've turned into Arcadia Bay. It's so cute. Arcadia Bay is where the game is, the town that the game is set in. But I wonder if they're gonna. Keep it like how close to the game story they're going to keep it.
0: Mm.
1: Curious to see what they do with that.
0: Or it might be that it's in that same universe, but it isn't the story itself.
1: It's all the same characters.
0: Yeah, but what I'm saying is it might be related to that, but not actually be that story.
1: Potentially.
0: Because that is what you see a lot with some of these game things.
1: Sorry, I need to stand up.
0: I was wondering where you were going. I was like, we're not done yet.
1: No.
0: Still got another 14 minutes. Have you got any other opinions? Because yeah, I think that I agree with that one. Sometimes.
1: Hello. My unicorn fell over.
0: Just, you upset me. It.
1: I probably did. My leg's gone numb a little bit. Like I've got pins on needles and it's gone funny.
0: Oh, you probably sat funny.
1: You know, like when it goes, when it does that thing where it feels super heavy and there's a very weird. Yeah, you probably sat position. Funny. It's weird. I hate that feeling.
0: Sammy says, like Uncharted, I think.
1: That's a game.
0: Or a game of a movie. Josh says.
1: Of a movie.
0: How like games of movies are not really like the movie in a lot of cases.
1: No, that's true. But how often does that happen? How often do they turn movies into games?
0: Quite often.
1: Because I'm trying to think of one.
0: A lot of the Avengers stuff's been done in games. Like Star Wars has been done in games. Harry Potter's been done in games.
1: That's true.
0: There's quite a few.
1: They're all universe as well. Like, they're all universes, not just singular.
0: If you're going to stand up, face this way at least. Because you're talking away from the microphone.
1: I was fixing the unicorn.
0: Yes, but they can't hear you properly.
1: I know. But you could. You can relay what
0: I'm saying. But I'm not. This is a radio show. I'm not here to be your messenger. You're supposed to talk to them. That's how this works.
1: No, I was saying that those are all like universes as well. It's not like singular.
0: But I think that's the thing, though. If you're going to make multiple things like a book or a TV show or a video game, you're kind of aiming to create a universe anyway. Even if you're telling the same story, you're going to be adding different elements to that story every time because there's different things that you're going to sort of emphasize in a book versus a movie versus a TV show versus a video game versus a radio drama. There are always going to be differences in the way that those things are presented. Like A Christmas Carol, the Charles Dickens story, every version of that has slight differences.
1: Yeah.
0: And it changes the emphasis sometimes.
1: But the core story is the same.
0: But the story is the same.
1: The meaning is the same.
0: It's almost like it's a universe.
1: Yeah.
0: Because there's so many different interpretations of the same story.
1: Mm. Yeah, it's a fair point.
0: So, yeah. Anyway, last 10 minutes. Let's bang out one. Becky's beeping now. She keeps leaning on the dehumidifier and it's beeping.
1: This one will annoy you.
0: Oh, no.
1: Silent mode should be the default setting on every phone, not something you have to turn on.
0: Why? That's stupid. Like, that's legitimately dumb. Because the point of a phone is you're supposed to be able to, you know, receive calls and answer them.
1: If your phone is not on you... The point of a phone used to be.
0: It still is.
1: Yeah, but not fully.
0: Yeah, it is. Like, people need to contact you and you don't have your phone on your person. How are you going to know it's ringing if it's on silent mode?
1: Because you can feel it.
0: But you're basically saying that people should be encouraged to keep their phones on their person at all times in all places, which is surely encouraging negative behaviour with your phone. Aren't we trying to get people to get off their phones a bit more? So surely it would be better to not have it in silent mode and be able to leave it away from you and you're not constantly looking at it all the time.
1: But also, counterpoint, actually, if it's on silent, you won't hear it going off so much, so you won't get distracted by it, and therefore...
0: Yeah, but then if people need to contact you, then they can't get through to you.
1: Yeah, but and then if you are saying that there's an argument to be made about people being on their phones less, I would argue that silent mode helps that, because then they're missing things.
0: Yes, but
1: so they then you're
0: inclined to be on your phone more in case you miss things than you would be if you had an alert that let you know when something that you needed to know was happening. Not just like your general constant pinging notifications. I'm talking about like if someone is trying to contact you, actually reach you. Even before mobile phones, you had a phone in the house that people could ring, and that phone would, funnily enough, make a loud noise, and you would go and get it. Like, I don't really see why a mobile phone.
1: What if there was a setting where you could mute? We could put certain things on silent mode and like have only ring on.
0: That's fine.
1: Ring on.
0: That's fine, but I do think this,
1: I'd be here for that.
0: This impulse that people seem to have at the moment, because it's not just you. But you can't
1: pick
0: it.
1: You can't pick what you want on silent mode and what you can't. It's the entire phone.
0: You can pick what things you want to make noise.
1: You can
0: pick what is on silent mode. I guess you can't pick what comes through as a vibration. I guess.
1: Yeah.
0: But you can definitely pick what apps make noise at you.
1: I mean, you can also control, with the same logic, control. It was the same thing, really. What comes through is a vibration.
0: Yeah, but if you've got your phone in silent mode, you can't force something to make noise.
1: Why is it doing that?
0: Because you're leaning on the buttons.
1: I'm not. Oh, but it's not coming on.
0: Yeah, because you're not leaning on those buttons.
1: Right.
0: But yeah. Josh says, isn't that the whole point of focus modes?
1: Well, but focus modes are more for... I don't know if you can do that on focus mode, though, can you?
0: Yeah, you can.
1: Have certain things on...
0: Yeah, you can. That's actually what they're for.
1: Have certain things on silent mode?
0: Well, yeah. Well, essentially certain things on DND, not silent. Oh. But you can still see stuff if you go to the notification centre.
1: Yeah. I've never actually fucked with focus.
0: Because like the point of focus mode is like I'm at work now, I've set it to work mode, so only work stuff pops up.
1: Yeah.
0: I'm not working now, so I don't want to see any work
1: stuff popping up. It's weekend, I don't want anything work showing up.
0: That's the whole point of them. Or I'm driving now, I don't want any distractions. Because it'll detect you driving. Okay. What?
1: Your 100-year-old house is almost certainly not historical. It's just old.
0: Yeah, I agree with that. Not everything that's old is historic, and not everything that's historic is old, actually. Controversial opinion.
1: Yeah, that's why you have a lot of modern history.
0: Yeah. Just because you live in or visit something that is very old means it has history.
1: It has history, but it doesn't,
0: make it historic significance. It doesn't make it significant.
1: Yeah.
0: It might make it significant to very specific people, but who's to say that any of those people are still around?
1: Yeah.
0: Okay.
1: Being historic and having historic significance, I feel like, are two different things.
0: Yeah. Like, there's a pub in Derby that everyone keeps banging on about being, like, the oldest pub in Derby, and basically the only historic significance I can think of for that is that they get to advertise that and put their prices up by about £2 a pint more than everybody else in the city. But you know, call me cynical.
1: You cynical never.
0: They also seem to be one of about 20 pubs around the UK that claim to be the oldest pub in the country. So, you know, make of that what you will.
1: Movies should never, for any reason, feature CGI animals.
0: Why?
1: I don't know about that one. Like, why not? If they're real animals, you'd have to do a lot of training. It might be too much for the animal. Some animals are not trainable for certain things. Like, CGI is helpful for that, right?
0: Surely.
1: To avoid animal overworking or whatever.
0: Brownie makes a good point. And to be fair, I don't have to deal with this for you so much. The thing we have to deal with you is you don't know where you put your phone. You can't hear it ringing. But
1: if we go quiet, if we go shh, we can hear it.
0: But Bryony says, what about the poor people who don't put their phone on silent but live with people who do, and I end up taking all of their calls because they don't hear their phones ringing?
1: Oh, if they don't hear their phone ringing, then you get the calls. There's only one person that does that in this house. And there's only one person who does that to Matt if they can't get hold of me. That's my mother.
0: And it's not even like, oh, I can't get hold of Becky after trying twice, so I'll wait like a few minutes and then try Matt. No, she'll ring once, not get an answer, and within 2 seconds, my phone is ringing. Like,
1: that's because she'll assume I'm working.
0: there's no like pause or anything.
1: Oh, I don't agree with this at all.
0: What?
1: I think A-list celebrities ruin shows like Last Meals and Hot Ones. You get to see different sides to them. That's why I like those shows.
0: It depends what they mean by that.
1: By A-list?
0: No, not even by A-list.
1: Ruin.
0: It depends if they mean A-list celebrities because they are A-list celebrities ruin it, or A-list celebrities who behave a certain way on shows like this, or come in with a like very scripted routine on shows like that. Because quite a few on Hot Ones have been called out for being scripted before.
1: Hot Ones I can see being scripted. Last Meal I cannot see being scripted.
0: Maybe not, but
1: maybe somewhat.
0: Who knows?
1: Maybe somewhat scripted, but
0: or go in there without the intention of actually like taking part in the show's format properly and like being open and all the rest of it. If you're just going in there to appear on the show because you want to be on the show, I'm wondering if that's more what they're talking about rather than the fact that these people are A-listers. Because, like, there's a Corey Taylor interview I saw in Last Meals, which was fantastic.
2: Beautiful. That was a beautiful episode.
0: That was absolutely brilliant.
2: I cried.
0: Who that is?
2: A little bit.
0: It's the lead singer of Slipknot and Stone Sour.
2: I didn't know who he was. Well, yeah. I knew kind of very, very vaguely, but I still cried at that freaking show.
0: The Tom Hanks Last Meal is really, really good.
2: The Tom Hanks one is good.
0: I'm less familiar with Hot Ones. I've seen a few Hot Ones, but I'm less familiar with the catalog, I guess, to give you like really good examples. But I know that there have been some. Joey Diaz comes to mind actually, but like you do get
2: Ed
0: some,
2: Sheeran was on Hot Ones, I believe.
0: You do get some episodes where you're just like, why did you even want to do this? What was the point of this for you?
2: You didn't give much.
0: Or are you doing this because it's expected of you and you're of a certain level of fame, so you should do it? I think that's maybe that's what the person's saying.
2: Maybe. I mean, I can go into it and read it, but
0: Maybe. We've got
2: haven't got time. Because it's sign off time.
0: It's sign off time?
2: Mm.
0: It's sign off time. Okay, it's sign off time. All right, well, hopefully this show gets a repeat. I need to splice the archives back together because it will have dropped out a few times. So hopefully I get that done by this Saturday. If you're listening on Saturday, this is the end of the day. If you're listening on Wednesday, it should be a second chance of questionable content with Question ATO.
2: Question?
0: Unbelievably slow. So yeah, that should be coming up after this, if you're listening live. I will hopefully be back with the Colour Wheel tomorrow from 7 UK time, and that'll be repeated on Tuesday from 5 UK time. And this will also be up on the Mixcloud radio _ Anchor if you go on Mixcloud, or just go to anchor.radio and click on the Mixcloud link there. So thank you very much for listening. Stay strange, but don't be a stranger.
2: You were supposed to say one part.
0: Oh, I'm sorry.
2: It's okay.
0: Well, I bugged it up.
2: No, you didn't. It's okay. Stay strange, but don't be a stranger.
0: And we'll see you soon.
2: Thank you for listening. Bye-bye.
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